light behind the cloud. You are the end and the beginning. A world where time is not allowed. There's no such thing as competition.

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0: 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Pump up the jams. If it's too loud, you're too old.
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1: Ranger Station, Ranger speaking.
2: Yeah, hi. I'd like to report a bear sighting.
1: Location?
2: In the woods, just outside of town.
1: Oh, not surprising. You've got your home. Bears have theirs.
2: Yeah, but see, this wasn't just any bear. This bear was wearing jeans and a hat, as in a Smokey Bear.
1: Jeans and a hat. That's definitely Smokey. What exactly did he have to say?
2: Well, we were about to head home, you know, after having a bonfire.
1: Oh, I can guess where this is going.
2: Right, right. See, Smokey told me the fire wasn't actually out. He said if it's too hot to touch, it's too hot to leave.
1: That's true. Did you know that 9 out of 10 wildfires are caused by humans? That means 9 out of 10 wildfires can be prevented.
2: Wow, no kidding?
1: I'm a forest ranger. We never kid.
2: Sorry.
1: that was a joke.
2: Oh.
1: If you see someone in danger of starting a wildfire, step in and make a difference, because 9 out of 10 wildfires are caused by humans. 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

0: This is New York City. This is Los Angeles. I'm getting word that this is, unfortunately, Williamsburg, Virginia. And you're listening to WCWM.
1: That's the Big Dipper over there. And there's the Little Dipper.
2: You take the balloon, and you rub the balloon on your head like this. And then it'll stick to the wall.
1: Brown shoes, brown belt. Black shoes, black belt.
2: You want to know how to whistle? Pucker your lips. You leave a little hole like this. Blow out. And that's how you whistle.
1: Yellow and blue make green.
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1: This year, Smokey Bear turns 80 years old. 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

Welcome back to the E-List. You are listening to WCWM out of the College of William & Mary in Williamsburg. And it is E-Liz again with the E-List Falls Into Place, which is the fall-themed show. Remember, it is fall and not Halloween-themed, though I will have a Halloween one coming up because actually last year when I was doing my training, that was during the Halloween time, so I didn't have a Halloween-themed one. I think there was one where I may have played some Halloween music, or maybe I'm misremembering that, but I think it was pretty close to around Halloween when I had my first show, but it was not exactly around then, so I couldn't do one that was entirely Halloween-themed, and even if I wanted to do that one, it would be really, really early on, so I didn't exactly have the themes worked out yet. And for that one, people will just have to send some more Halloween recommendations, and we can see about that. But this one is going to be focused on fall, which there isn't a lot of music that is themed around just fall. Except I did get this one recommendation from my mom, which is a Nat King Cole song that one is actually fall themed. It is called Autumn Leaves. And this one I was suggested to play up to a certain point because it is a bit of a slow song. But just as an intro here, I'll play this one to get started establishing the fall theme here.

All right, that was the beginning of Autumn Leaves by Nat King Cole. And, well, I just heard from my mom that it was actually my grandma who suggested that one. Shout out to my grandma with that great suggestion for a fall-themed song. And my sister, unfortunately, she cannot listen now because she is at her orchestra practice, but I knew that it had been rescheduled for today, which is why I was originally thinking, oh, maybe I'll last minute ask her if she wants to do a call for this show, but she cannot be here now. But what I did have queued up was Black Hole Sun by Soundgarden, because how this ended up in the list here is that over fall break, I got to go home and see my sister's marching show. She is drum major, and that was really cool. At their competition, it's a marching band competition format that I was unfamiliar with. Like, I had never been to a competition like this, and neither has Ashley. But for this one, they do first the band competes in groups. Their group has bands that have a similar size, so they were competing against two other bands of pretty similar size, and then there were some other groups, and even one that was such a large band because it is a secondary school that has high school and middle school, so they were in a category by themselves because there wasn't another band that was a similar size. So they won first in their group. And then what the competition did was that they had a finals round where the people who won first in their group and then a bunch of other randomly selected, I believe that's what they said, randomly selected bands also got to compete. And they, through some process, chose whichever band was the first among all of the bands. I'm not really sure how that, how those criteria work because of such different size bands. At first, I was thinking, oh, maybe the band that's the largest is going to win because they might have the impression or give the impression that because of how many people there are, that it can cover up any mistakes in the music. But that was not what happened. Marshall swept the categories and they won first in all of the competition. So shout out to Ashley, although she's not here now. Maybe if she does get a chance to listen at the end, I'll do another shout out so she can hear. But they have this amazing show. The theme is Event Horizon, and this one it's a space theme, but at the end they have this black hole on the field. And the choreography is just, it's really cool. At the end, they all put down their instruments. They go into the black hole, and they have a bunch of star props as well. And watching that was super fun. Like, I've loved all the shows that they've done in the past, and being part of them was really cool. But I think if I could pick one to be a part of that wasn't one of the ones that I did, it would definitely be this one, although I would not be participating in the choreography where they go into the black hole because at the end, because everyone who's marching puts down their instruments, then it's the front ensemble that's left. And since I was in the front ensemble, then I would still be playing while they were in the black hole. So I wouldn't really get to join in the theatrical part of it, but front ensemble really does anyway. I know that there are some front ensembles that have more choreography parts of it, or they try to be more involved with it, but I know that's not always what happens, and they need the front ensembles to stay there, otherwise there wouldn't be any music at the very last part of it. And so they were the ones who really got to shine during their, well, I mean, everyone's looking at the rest of the choreography, but when it's just them playing, then it's cool that they all get their musical solo or soli. I'm not really sure if soli applies to a front ensemble, but soli when you have just your section playing as opposed to a solo when there's
just one person playing, but their show music was really fun. It was the ones that I recognized. It's Black Hole Sun by Soundgarden, which I have queued up here, and then music from Interstellar. And when I first listened to a recording of it before the band had ever played, I actually missed that theme was in there, which I'm not sure how I missed that, because it was pretty obvious when I heard it live. But I think that's because the whole time I was listening for Supermassive Black Hole by Muse, because I asked Ashley if that song was in the marching show, and she said that it was, because she confused it with Black Hole Sun. So then I was just listening to it like, oh, I need to recognize the melody of this song that I thought would be in the show, and she had said it was in the show. Turns out it wasn't at all. So I was like, okay, where does that melody come in? And she's just like, oh no, this is the Interstellar theme right now. And I was like, oh, I guess that makes a lot more sense. But I think that if it's going to be Black Hole theme, there needs to be some of the other more obvious songs that have Black Hole in the name. But here is one of the ones that they actually played. So if you ever see the video of their performance, then you will know what to listen for.

That was Black Hole Sun by Soundgarden. And Second Sundays will continue in Williamsburg on Second Sunday in November from 11 a.m. to 4 p.m. And artist booths will have one side of several blocks of North Boundary Street and two blocks of Scotland Street. There will be live music and food vendors selling food and drink. Again, this event is in Williamsburg on North Boundary Street in the Second Sunday in November, and I'm so excited for that because I did, those of us who left all missed Second Sunday for this month. I was just checking on the calendar here. Yep, because the first was the 4th and then October 11th. Yep, that was Second Sunday, and I went for the first time to Second Sunday in September. I didn't go at all last year. I just kept having conflicts during that time or missing whenever it was. And I think that'd be super fun. Oh, I was just a bit distracted by a text because I have to do for APO reaching out to people for, it's kind of like bigs and little dates. And that's basically what it is, because you have to go on these five big little dates, and then you can pref the people for bigs, but they call them re-interviews. And I just got a text back about possibly doing a re-interview soon, so excited about that. But yeah, a lot of stuff going on, but we were just planning to walk around CW, so I was excited about that, and to see Second Sunday would be super fun, even though that's super far in advance, I know, but they're already sending out like advertisement PSA things for that. Anyway, let's see. So the next songs I had queued up here. Oh, sorry. I'm just checking some texts from my parents. You're saying lock in. Okay, I have to. All right. Yeah, I won't be distracted. Never mind. Sorry about that. So I'll look at some of the questions that I have here, because I do have to lock in and answer some things, like favorite color leaf, for example. That was one of Gwen's. Gwen did send a lot. Super fun. Favorite color leaf. So I had this. I decided that Sorry about this. I'm having some sound issues here. Never mind. My favorite color leaf is red, probably because of this tree that was in my yard when I was younger. I don't live in that house anymore, and the tree is also not there anymore. Very sadly, they had to cut it down for some sort of tree disease thing that it had. I'm not even sure. I don't remember what happened with that, but it was this Japanese maple tree, and it was absolutely beautiful every autumn. They had it was usually red, sometimes would turn orange like as it goes later in the season, I think. I don't remember, but I just loved that tree during the fall. And Gwen also said, oh, Gwen Texan said, is it a tree disease? Yeah, like trees can get diseases. I don't know much about tree diseases, but this definitely was a thing for a lot of the trees in my neighborhood or around my yard. There'd be certain trees that would have to be cut down because of that. Are you in your PSL era? Hopefully. So I haven't had a pumpkin spice latte yet this season. I did have a chai today, but I hope that I can be in my PSL era. And I have to see. I'll have to see when the next time I will get a PSL is, because they don't have one. They don't have pumpkin spice lattes at Column 15, I believe. I think Starbucks is like the one place around here where they do have them. And I'll have to see where they would be for that. Because a lot of places, like, they'll have a lot of specialty fall drinks, but they're kind of moving away from pumpkin spice latte because it's probably too cliche for them. Like, they want to have a fall-themed drink, but they also
they don't want it to be the same thing that everyone else has. Like where I was today, Eleva, they have this whole chalkboard wall that has all of their fall drinks. But the thing about that is they're all these different ones that they've invented that they have fall themed names. Like there's one, oh, there's a Stars Hollow one for my mom. There's a Gilmore Girls Stars Hollow one. I don't know exactly what was in it or why, what makes it a Stars Hollow drink. I don't know what makes it a Gilmore Girls themed drink here, but you know, it's, I'm sure that would be one that you'd like to order if you ever came to Eleva here. And Column 15 has their own series of drinks that I don't think are pumpkin. I don't think they have any pumpkin things here, but I'll have to look because that'd be pretty good. I know that a lot of people say that they don't like pumpkin in things because, or they say that they don't like pumpkin flavored drinks because they think that it is flavored after pumpkin, which maybe there are some syrups that are actually pumpkin flavored, but the usual pumpkin spice ones are supposed to be like pumpkin pie flavored, not really pumpkin flavored. So I think that it would be like more people would like them if they realize that it doesn't taste like a pumpkin taste. It tastes more like a pie than a pumpkin, which is probably a lot more appealing. But there's also a lot of people don't like pumpkin pie. And that was one of the questions about whether I like pumpkin pie. That one is, I mean, I think it really just depends on what the texture is, and like there can be some really bad ones. Like there can be store-bought ones that are just not that good. The thing is, I don't know of a recipe that is consistently good because my family usually doesn't do that one. But I don't know, when it comes to pies, like I just say like pecan pie is better than pumpkin pie anyway. So that is my thought on that. I don't know if there's a pecan pie drink, but that could be pretty good. I'm not sure what you'd put in except more corn syrup, which would not be great. But, you know, pumpkins or pecan syrup, I think that's the thing they have. All right. Well, there are some songs that are not really about the season of fall, but they do have fall in the lyrics a lot. And they're about falling, not really about fall. But figured I would play them anyway. One of them, a suggestion from my mom, which is Free Fallen by Tom Petty. And then another one, Seeing Stars by Turnstile, which says I fall a lot.

Welcome back to the E-List. You are listening to WCWM out of the College of William & Mary in Williamsburg. And the Williamsburg Farmers Market in Merchant Square is open on Saturdays from 8 a.m. to 12 p.m. It is in the Francis Street parking lot. And information is at williamsburgfarmersmarket.com. And if you ever wanted to volunteer for the Farmers Market, then you can also find that information on the website, which turns out I have been signing up for recently because I am going to get more service hours for that. And it works better with my schedule than some other things. But anyway, that was Seeing Stars by Turnstile and Free Fallen by Tom Petty. And this time I am locked in. I'm so much more locked in than I was before. So now I'm going to get back to some of the other questions, like Pumpkin Patch or Fields of Fear, this being a reference to Cox Farms, which does their Fields of Fear every year. And I think Ashley's going to be end up roped into that by some of her friends who want to go to Fields of Fear, which I've heard they chase you around with chainsaws, things like that. Like, this isn't your ordinary haunted house. This is a situation where there are people who are not just the people who jump out at you like there were at Busch Gardens, which I still had never gone to that because my sister and my mom ended up going to Busch Gardens over family weekend because I'm not a roller coaster person, but I am definitely not a haunted house person, especially not the kind of haunted house that they would have at Cox Farms. Just hearing about that, like, no, I don't want someone jumping out and scaring me, even in a movie. Like, I don't want to watch scary movies with jump scares, but Fields of Fear is just a whole nother level of there are people actually chasing you, actually carrying chainsaws. Like, I know they're not actually going to do anything, but it's like, it's just terrifying. I would never want to be in that kind of situation. So good luck to Ashley then, and I hope that they don't make her go into the Fields of Fear, but, you know, it just might happen. I'm more for I like the chill side of things, the getting apple cider, getting donuts. That's definitely more my speed than the haunted house. And I'll see what my mom was saying. She said they can touch you at Fields of Fear. That's terrifying. I would never do. I would never get anywhere near that situation. But even then, for movies, just like the idea of jump scares, it's interesting to me that the category of horror movies seems to be like it's under the same title as horror, like the same genre title as horror books. That's just a totally different thing to me. Like, movies, if you have the format of a movie, if you're going to see a horror movie, there's probably going to be some kind of jump scare involved. I don't know what movies are considered horror that don't have jump scares, but there's not really a distinction between the two types. Like, if there's a type of horror movie where it's relying on on things that you would see in a horror book, like if there's just monsters but there's nothing that's going to jump out and scare you, then that might be considered a horror movie. But it's considered the same genre as movies where things jump out and startle you all the time. And I think horror versus being startled, like, you can be startled by anything that's not horror, I think. Like, if there's, like, it doesn't have to be a monster startling you. Like, even if it's your friend startling you because he didn't know you were in the same room. Like, I just do not like that. And then when I was younger, then random people would do that to me. Just not me in particular, but there would always be that person who would do that to everyone, where they're trying to startle everyone and then say, oh, you're a scaredy cat, you're scared of everyone. And that's just totally different to me. So I always say, like, I can't handle horror movies. I don't want to watch that because I know there's going to be something startling. But then when it comes to books, when there are some of the most popular books in the horror genre, things like haunted house books or something, like, it's like a haunted house in a movie or a real haunted house versus, like, reading
about a house is just kind of creepy. Like, it just does not seem to be in the same category at all. Like, things like The Haunting of Hill House, where, like, I know it's a very early version of it, but still, when it's placed in the horror category, it's like, I'm not sure what other category it would be placed in, but it's very different from, you know, some kind of a horror movie. Even then, even if it were a book that's about exactly what you would see in a movie, it just doesn't translate. Like, you could make a book that is a novelization of a horror movie, or you could turn a book, like a lot of the Stephen King books I know have been turned into movies. And I don't know how many jump scares are in them, but I know that the experience of reading the book is going to be one where you can't just be jump scared by a book. And I want to know if there are any books that have a real jump scare in it, and like what counts as a jump scare in a book. I think that's been something that's been brought up on things like Goodreads or other, maybe not Goodreads, but it was another book list forum that had something about, are there any books that have something that counts as a jump scare? And I don't really know if it does, because it's your own pace. But maybe if you see something, like if there's this one line that's so jarring, like it has such a piece of information that is such a revelation compared to everything else that's happened in the book, maybe that can count as a jump scare. But I don't know. I don't think you can recreate that feeling. And that's just the worst part of horror to me. My mom said the short story Monkey's Paw. See, I do like the short stories that have a different sort of horror where it stays with you. And it just really, it makes you think, like it's unsettling, but it's also not a jump scare. And I think that's interesting. Like, I've read a lot of ones like that, like Monkey's Paw, The Lottery. That was also... that one, The Lottery, that was the same author as The Haunting of Hill House and the one that Ashley is doing her IB extended essay on, which is We Have Always Lived in the Castle, which some people also consider to be a horror book. And there are definitely some messed up, some creepy things that happen in it. And I think I was fine with that. My mom said you did okay with The Sixth Sense, but that's more psychological fear. I definitely think psychological horror, like, I'd be okay with. And that's not as bad as just, like, the scary monster jumps out type of thing. Even in The Sixth Sense, where there were some creepy images of... I mean, the whole thing is I see dead people, so there's these creepy dead people, but it's not like they're jumping out all the time. And I was fine with that one. The twist was crazy because I know it's one of the most famous plot twists of all time, but I had actually never heard of it before until after watching that movie. I started seeing it everywhere. So I'm thankful that I watched it then, because I really had no idea.

information about it except the spoiler. And let's see, about other creepy books, my mom said that she read a lot of Lois Duncan, such as I Know What You Did Last Summer and The Third Eye. I don't think I've read any of those. I have heard the name Lois Duncan. Oh, and she said there's a Disney movie called Watcher in the Woods that is creepy scary. I don't know how scary it would be for a Disney movie. I do know that a lot of kids are scared of even Disney movies that aren't supposed to be scary. So maybe this one just has a huge fear factor. Oh, another movie that I thought was pretty scary, even though, like, I was pretty old when I watched it, like older than the target audience. But I think it affected Ashley a little bit more than it affected me. But I was still like, this is unreasonably creepy for a kids movie, is Spy Kids. And I bring that up because there was recently, or actually it hasn't happened yet, but there is going to be a screening of Spy Kids on campus. And I just remember watching it and thinking, oh, this is going to be a fun movie that I've just missed out on for so long because it just wasn't a big part of my childhood. We didn't even finish the movie as a family, I think, because it was just so creepy and we were like, why is this so strange for a kid's movie? It's supposed to be like the kid version of you think like the kid's Mission Impossible, the kid's James Bond. Not at all. It was about these creepy, cartoonish characters and was more of, it was just so unsettling that I just, my unpopular opinion, not a fan of Spy Kids. And this has been a pretty far drift from the original topic of fall. So I will do a Halloween one where I guess I'll talk more about the scary stuff. But it did kind of circle back around to fall because Spy Kids is relevant to things that are happening on campus this fall. Though if anyone heard about that and really, really wants to go see Spy Kids, I'm not sure if I will be going with you, but or it could be like exposure therapy, like Susanna and Princess and the Frog, where it was just terrifying to her when she was younger, but then she watched it again and maybe possibly it was a little bit less terrifying. We'll see about that. I think that at this point it has perhaps helped with her fear of that when she was younger. All right, I will get on to the next song that I had queued up, which is the one I put on Instagram. It is Jigsaw, Falling Into Place. It inspired last minute the title of this one because the title in Spotify for the playlist was just Fall Edition, and I wasn't sure what to do with that at first, but then I saw it Falling Into Place. And this one, I heard it in public recently and realized by Shazamming it that it was by Radiohead. And realized that, okay, maybe I don't have as much beef with Radiohead as I thought. It was actually kind of just, you know, a chill vibe for a coffee shop in the fall.

That was Jigsaw Falling Into Place by Radiohead. And I have still more questions to answer here on the E-List. All right. Thoughts on Autumn as a name with Tummy as a nickname, like Belly from the Summer I Turned Pretty. So this can be like, is this going to be like the Autumn I Turned Pretty instead of the Summer I Turned Pretty, where it's Tummy as a nickname? You know, I'm not a fan of that. Autumn is a decent name, probably better than a lot of the other names that you've chosen, Gwen. Well, all of the names where there's like the L-I-G-H for Lee names, or some of the ones where you take a really common name and then you just find as many ways as possible to spell it so that people won't assume that's the spelling. Like you take, well, I'm thinking of Ashley's name, for example, all the ways that you can change that. It's not even going to be the L-I-G-H one. It'll be like Ashley, but then there's like a silent C and there's a two silent H's. I don't even know what's going on with that. But Autumn, at least people know how to spell Autumn. But I think Tummy is not a good nickname for that. Because the other kids, like, I think maybe when they're older, but even then, I think that will just, the other kids will make fun of them for that. Like, you have to think of what they'll say about any sort of name, because it's almost like you're naming your dog. Like, you can name your dog Tummy. You can't name your kid Tummy. I would not. But Autumn is a pretty name. And is it my favorite season? So it's actually not my favorite season. I used to say that it was, but I've realized within the past few years that I like spring weather so much more. So I am going to have to go with spring because I like when things are warming up. And I do love all of the holidays in fall. I love Halloween and Thanksgiving. And I love celebrating my birthday in fall. But I did choose for my APO pledge question, which is a thing where you have to get signatures of other people who are pledging and to ask them a question. And mine was, what's your favorite season? Probably because I didn't want people to spend so long on the question. There's a lot of them that are really open-ended and they're really elaborate. Like, what would you do if you had $1 million and you could only give it to five different organizations? List all of the five charities that you would donate to or whatever. And it's like, well, okay, people don't do ones about charities. It's more like, what would you do if you were invisible for a day and you could only stay in the campus of William & Mary? What would you do? And it's all of these things where you have to write a whole sentence where really what they're asking for is something like what's your favorite color, or like what's your favorite season is what mine is. And I've been getting a lot of interesting answers because fall is the most common one. It's interesting, which I get it because there are a lot of really fun things associated with fall, but no one says winter, and few people say, well, there are some winter, but I think that's the least popular one. And then summer would be the next one after fall. But yep, I'm going to have to go with spring, even though I think fall is my second favorite and it will have a place in my heart. When does fall start socially? August or September, Gwen has asked. But I don't think it's either of them. I think that socially, fall starts in October, first of all, because I feel like it's barely fall now. And it's going to be 87 this week. It's crazy. Like, I thought that it was going to finally be the season where there's no more shorts, no more t-shirts, but no, it really is going to be 87. So I think I'm going to have to check the weather again because I don't remember which day that is, but it's coming up and we are really in between seasons right now. I don't think it's fully fall. Speaking of in between, so there is this song called In Between by Tidal Fight. And Tidal Fight recently came up because someone at Sophie's spin class requested Tidal Fight. And then Sophie sent this to me and was asking if I had
heard that before, because it kind of sounds like some things that I've played, and I actually hadn't, even though I had heard the name. So I listened to the song. I was like, this is a terrible vibe for spin class. Like, I don't know why you would play that. But they do have some other songs that are really not that vibe, because it's a very screamy, like, I'm not going to play the screamy part, but there is a very popular song by them that is just very screamy and just not really what you want to hear at spin class usually. But then I did listen to some of their other songs, and I was like, oh, these are kind of fun. So, or at least in my opinion, it's more of my vibe, but also the screamy ones I realized they're not as good as some of the other, like, some of the other metalcore and other screamy stuff that I've heard. So I think Tidal Fight, they're not all of their songs are the best, but some of them I realized that maybe, even though I didn't like the original one, there's some opportunity to play some others. So here we have In Between by Tidal Fight.

All right, welcome back to the E-List. That was In Between by Title Fight. And I was recently, just now, I did a voice memo recording of what I was saying before. And it's about 6 minutes long. I started it because of my failure to lock in earlier. I was like, wait a minute. If I take this voice memo, then maybe I can listen back, figure out what to work on for, you know, locking in and, you know, making it a lot better than how it was before with my smoothness in talking, which is still not always great. But, you know, I do want to get better at this, and I do want to improve my public speaking and, you know, ability to present in front of people, because I think that's really important, even if not for just this, for other things like speaking in front of people for a class presentation. And I know that it can often get to me, like when I have this sudden realization moment that it's like, wait a minute, I have space to fill, I have something to say, and I have to say something at this moment, then it can suddenly create this mental block, which I know that a lot of people may be familiar with, that just there's that overwhelming moment where it's suddenly like, wait a minute, what am I going to say? And that did kind of happen to me a bit earlier when there was a lot of things going on, all the notifications to keep track of and the sound stuff. But I'm trying to sound a bit more natural here. I know that someone said, oh yeah, Sophie said it was much better than the one that girl recommended. And yeah, I think Title Fight does have some pretty good songs that are not as crazy as that one that was recommended. Sometime I should play a snippet of that, not the whole thing, because I don't want to torture everyone listening with that ridiculous one, which even that one for me, which I do listen to some songs that can be like that in terms of the amount of screaming in the songs. But I know that one, I just don't think the singer is doing a style that I really like. But this one, I think the song that I just played, when I heard that, I was like, oh, okay, these are some songs that I actually can play on the E-List that people really wouldn't mind as much as the original. So I do think that if I played more Title Fight here, I might want to sneak in a snippet of the other one, so I can be like, okay, here's what their most famous songs sound like. I'm not really sure why they get a ton of their fan base from those songs when it's the others that are probably a lot more generally appealing. I don't know about that. I think they might be a bit overrated, but at least In Between, I am a fan. And my time is almost up, actually, so I'd like to say thank you to you all for listening. And because next one will not be the Halloween one, I will have to figure out my next theme. I might call Ashley on the show, but I will see what people's schedules look like. And next one, probably going to have a guest on the show, because I only have a few more of these weeks left. Actually, well, I have more than I think, but, you know, I want to do some more interviews, get back into the groove of that. But I will see you all, and you will hear me next week. Thank you so much for listening to the E-List.

this love-struck Romeo sings the streets a serenade, laying everybody low. He's got a love song that he made.

0: All right, and we're back with Diaspora DJs for our fall themed show. Who's excited?
1: I'm excited.
0: Everybody in the booth is so excited. Yes. Full house, everybody's here. DJ booth is packed. Can barely move. Sweating a bunch. Anyways, we're all here. So yeah, let's kick it up with Autumn Leaves, Sarah Vaughan.
2: Yes.
0: Yes, okay. All right. Nothing to say. We love Autumn Leaves, though. Shout out that. Enjoy.

0: That was Autumn Leaves, sung by the lovely Sarah Vaughan. A classic fall song with a fun interpretation. To me, fall is a very jazz ballad time of year. Yeah. So that's all that I have picked out for tonight. The next song is I Put a Spell on You by Nina Simone. Another classic. And one of my personal favorite Nina Simone songs. Not very deep cut, but it's popular for a reason.
1: Dang. So let's hear it now.

0: That last song was Maskaram Sit Abba by Mulatu Asad.
1: Definitely did not pronounce that right.
0: That's one of my favorite, well, one of my favorite Mulatu Asadke songs, but also one of my favorite songs for fall, because the phrase Maskaram Sit Abba in Amharic literally means, like, September washes away.
1: Wow.
0: Since the new year is in September in Ethiopia, like kind of a new year, new me kind of phrase. But it also feels appropriate here in North America when everything's dying. Everything's starting again. So I like listening to it in the fall. That's all.
1: Love that. Love that. Okay. Now for the sweetest thing.
2: Yeah.
1: Sweetest thing in the booth. Yeah.
2: No, I like this song. It reminds me a lot of fall. When I think of fall, I think of like R&B, just like that type of energy. I think like the melody to it kind of reminds me of like leaves falling from trees. I just, yeah, I really mess with it.
1: Hey, all right, let's hear it. Sweetest Thing by the Refugee. Oh, Refugee Camp. Holy shit. Woo.
3: Unexpected. Multi-dimensional. Am I listening? Unexpected sound. The refugee all stuff.

All right, that was The Sweetest Thing by the Fugees. This next song that's coming up is another R&B song. I think fall is just like a romantic time of year, so I have like a lot of R&B on. This is another song that I would listen to a lot in the fall time. It's Forever My Lady by Jodeci.

0: All right, that was Forever My Lady by Jodeci. Yep, one of my fall favorites. And to close out my set, I will be playing just something more nostalgic, a little jazzy. The Great Pumpkin Waltz from Charlie Brown.
1: Right. Bang, Charlie Brown. Bang.

0: Yeah, that was my set.
1: All right. And that was the set, everyone. Yeah, good. Good shit, good shit. All right. Now, with Tis Autumn.
2: Mm-hmm. Bye.
1: Nat King. Cold Trio.
2: I was asked what song reminds you of fall. So I asked my roommate, Maya, and she said, "Tis Autumn." And I agreed, so boom.
1: Let's hear it. Let's hear it.

0: Does Lauren know? Yeah. This song gives autumn. recently discovered, and it is fall. So, discovered in fall.
1: That is the theme. So, boom. Yeah. Boom.
0: Thank you.
1: Enjoy. Hello.

0: And that was the song I chose. Thank you.
1: And what song was that?
0: And that was The Passion by the one and only Lauryn Hill.
1: Thank you. All right, moving on to my set. We're doing What You Gonna Do For Me by Chaka Khan. I hope you guys are familiar. If not, check it out and enjoy.

0: and that was Cut Close. Lay My Body Down. Yeah, so fall vibes for the set. You know, late night driving, fall weather, leaves falling down, setting the scene, if you will. For the next one, we have Cry For You by Jodeci. Great song. Enjoy.
1: What about you, babe?

0: And that is it for Diaspora DJs. Finishing out with Cry For You, Jodeci. Everybody reaching for their bags. Let's hop back on these mics and say good night.
1: Good night.
0: Good night. Good night to all the people of Williamsburg.
2: Good night.
0: All right. Bye-bye.

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1: What?
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Was that annoying? Imagine that for the rest of your life. 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
1: Ranger Station, Ranger speaking.
2: Yeah, hi. I'd like to report a bear sighting.
1: Location?
2: In the woods, just outside of town.
1: Oh, not surprising. You've got your home. Bears have theirs.
2: Yeah, but see, this wasn't just any bear. This bear was wearing jeans and a hat, as in a Smokey Bear.
1: Jeans and a hat. That's definitely Smokey. What exactly did he have to say?
2: Well, we were about to head home, you know, after having a bonfire.
1: Oh, I can guess where this is going.
2: Right. See, Smokey told me the fire wasn't actually out. He said if it's too hot to touch, it's too hot to leave.
1: That's true. Did you know that 9 out of 10 wildfires are caused by humans? That means 9 out of 10 wildfires can be prevented.
2: Wow, no kidding?
1: I'm a forest ranger. We never kid.
2: Sorry.
1: That was a joke.
2: Oh.
1: If you see someone in danger of starting a wildfire, step in and make a difference, because 9 out of 10 wildfires are caused by humans. 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

We go down with the dew in the morning light. 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

trees will stand like pleading hands. 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

0: cool thing about having a lot of artist friends is getting to see a lot of unreleased or unfinished work being tossed around casually, as if it was just another average part of their life, since obviously for them it is. At the same time though, even though these artists will share the step with you freely if you're, as they say, in the know, you get the feeling that they wouldn't want it to be seen this way to the larger audience that they're creating for, as something that can be placed into the context of their life.
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0: and

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I'm not excluding myself from this.

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0: 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Pump up the jams. If it's too loud, you're too old.
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0: this is New York City. This is Los Angeles. I'm getting word that this is, unfortunately, Williamsburg, Virginia. And you're listening to WCWM.
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2: 1 + 1 = 2. 2 + 2 = 4. 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

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Nobody's crying, cause there's no one to score. 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
1: So when you get to the corner of Smith and Orchard, you're going to want to take a
2: you
1: left.
2: You are not going to
1: Then what you're
2: going to
1: do is turn onto Marcy Avenue.
2: Just broke up
1: and go past the first three lights
2: happy
1: and then take
2: it.
1: The next left.
2: I don't really think
1: five
2: she's
1: more
2: happy,
1: blocks,
2: but
1: and you should be there.
2: Who am I to judge, right?
1: Park anyway, on the right.
2: That's
1: I'll
2: what
1: see
2: I
1: you later
2: last
1: tonight.
2: Night.
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1: McGruff here.
2: The crime dog?
1: Yep.
2: I think I'm gonna need your help. I've got an internet bully.
1: Okay, well, what you do is...
2: Maybe you could put a virus on her computer, or a tracking device, or a bug.
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2: 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Or like an army. Did you ever see that zombie army movie? 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
1: We have a very special guest joining us for his 80th birthday. Who is it, you ask? 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Yep, it's Smokey Bear. 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
1: Ranger Station, Ranger speaking.
2: Yeah, hi. I'd like to report a bear sighting.
1: Location?
2: In the woods, just outside of town.
1: Oh, not surprising. You've got your home. Bears have theirs.
2: Yeah, but see, this wasn't just any bear. This bear was wearing jeans and a hat, as in a Smokey Bear.
1: Jeans and a hat. That's definitely Smokey. What exactly did he have to say?
2: Well, we were about to head home, you know, after having a bonfire.
1: Oh, I can guess where this is going.
2: Right, right. See, Smokey told me the fire wasn't actually out. He said if it's too hot to touch, it's too hot to leave.
1: That's true. Did you know that 9 out of 10 wildfires are caused by humans? That means 9 out of 10 wildfires can be prevented.
2: Wow, no kidding?
1: I'm a forest ranger. We never kid.
2: Sorry.
1: that was a joke.
2: Oh.
1: If you see someone in danger of starting a wildfire, step in and make a difference, because 9 out of 10 wildfires are caused by humans. 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
1: 1 + 1 = 2. 2 + 2 = 4. And if the yolk's still a little runny, that's what you call fried over easy. 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And that's how you give a Zerbert. 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

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Biologically, let your sister know what's up. 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It's specific, no mind traffic. Chibomato 1999. I'm Miho Hattori, straight out the purgatory. I, alright, I'm passing on your right. Hey, don't be snobby with me. No aioli, truly no Moby. Obi-Wan Kenobi told me in the lobby. Technically, I'm free and I can find the key.

0: 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This is Los Angeles. I'm getting word that this is, unfortunately, Williamsburg, Virginia. And you're listening to WCWM.
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1: So when you get to the corner of Smith and Orchard, you're going to want to take a
2: you
1: left.
2: You are not going to
1: Then what you're
2: going to
1: do is turn onto Marcy Avenue.
2: Just broke up.
1: And go past
2: and
1: the first three lights.
2: Happy
1: and then
2: it.
1: Take the next left.
2: I don't really
1: then
2: think
1: five
2: she's
1: more
2: happy,
1: blocks
2: but
1: in. You should be
2: who
1: there.
2: Who am I to judge, right?
1: Park
2: anyway,
1: on the right.
2: That's
1: I'll
2: what
1: see
2: I
1: you
2: heard
1: later
2: last
1: tonight.
2: Night.
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1: Ranger Station, Ranger speaking.
2: Yeah, hi. I'd like to report a bear sighting.
1: Location?
2: In the woods, just outside of town.
1: Oh, not surprising. You've got your home. Bears have theirs.
2: Yeah, but see, this wasn't just any bear. This bear was wearing jeans and a hat, as in a Smokey Bear.
1: Jeans and a hat. That's definitely Smokey. What exactly did he have to say?
2: Well, we were about to head home, you know, after having a bonfire.
1: Oh, I can guess where this is going.
2: Right, right. See, Smokey told me the fire wasn't actually out. He said if it's too hot to touch, it's too hot to leave.
1: That's true. Did you know that 9 out of 10 wildfires are caused by humans? That means 9 out of 10 wildfires can be prevented.
2: Wow, no kidding?
1: I'm a forest ranger. We never kid.
2: Sorry.
1: that was a joke.
2: Oh.
1: If you see someone in danger of starting a wildfire, step in and make a difference, because 9 out of 10 wildfires are caused by humans. 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
1: That's the Big Dipper over there, and there's the Little Dipper.
2: You take the balloon, and you rub the balloon on your head like this, and then it'll stick to the wall.
1: Brown shoes, brown belt. Black shoes, black belt.
2: You want to know how to whistle? Pucker your lips. You leave a little hole like this, blow out, and that's how you whistle.
1: Yellow and blue make green.
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1: 1 + 1 = 2. 2 + 2 = 4. 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
1: So when you get to the corner of Smith and Orchard, you're going to want to take a
2: 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You are not going to.
1: Then what you're
2: going to
1: do is turn onto Marcy Avenue.
2: Just broke up
1: and go past the first three lights,
2: happy about
1: and then take
2: it.
1: The next left.
2: I don't really think
1: five
2: she's
1: more
2: happy,
1: blocks,
2: but
1: and you should be there.
2: Who am I to judge, right?
1: Park anyway, on the right.
2: That's
1: I'll
2: what
1: see
2: I
1: you later
2: last
1: tonight.
2: Night.
3: It's hard to concentrate on two things at once, like texting and driving. 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

0: 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Pump up the jams. If it's too loud, you're too old.
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0: This is New York City. This is Los Angeles. I'm getting word that this is, unfortunately, Williamsburg, Virginia. And you're listening to WCWM.
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1: Oh, not surprising. You've got your home. Bears have theirs.
2: Yeah, but see, this wasn't just any bear. This bear was wearing jeans and a hat, as in a Smokey Bear.
1: Jeans and a hat. That's definitely Smokey. What exactly did he have to say?
2: Well, we were about...

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2: 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Pucker your lips. 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

Almost walked into a wall. Oh man, she was a sight to see. 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
1: 1 + 1 = 2. 2 + 2 = 4. 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
1: You are
2: not going to.
1: Then what you're
2: going
1: to do is turn onto Marcy
2: and Brad
1: Avenue.
2: Just broke up
1: and go past
2: and
1: the first three
2: she's
1: lights
2: happy
1: and then
2: it.
1: Take the next left.
2: I don't really
1: drive
2: think
1: five
2: she's
1: more
2: happy,
1: blocks,
2: but
1: you should be
2: who
1: there.
2: Am I to judge, right?
1: Park
2: anyway,
1: on the right.
2: That's
1: I'll
2: what
1: see
2: I
1: you
2: heard
1: later
2: last
1: tonight.
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1: McGruff here.
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0: 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Pump up the jams. If it's too loud, you're too old.
1: This year, a very important public figure turns 80 years old, and he sent us his wish for his milestone birthday. 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

Hello, you are listening to WCWM. I'm Sophia. I'm a new DJ here. I'm trying out my new show, Wednesdays 3 to 4. The show is called Crank It. And right now I'm going to be playing a lot of Beba Doobie because I just saw Beba Doobie this weekend at Meriwether Post Pavilion. It was awesome. And I really like your new album because it's a lot more punk and cool. So yeah, keep listening to my first show alone.

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I'm still Sophia, doing my first show alone. I have a quick message for everyone about Tribe Careers. 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And I'm still playing some slow fall music today for this slow Wednesday. And don't click off the link.

That's the end of my first show. I'm still Sophia, and you're still listening to WCWM. I hope it was a good time. I hope you liked the chill vibes for today. And yeah, thanks for listening.

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1: 1 + 1 = 2. 2 + 2 = 4. 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And that's how you give a Zerbert. 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

heart, I've always been a liar. Just to think I could have left the fair with my dignity intact, fled from the stage with the world's second best Lynch tribute act. Okay, today I hide away, but tomorrow I take the reins, still living with my mother.

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1: We have a very special guest joining us for his 80th birthday. Who is it, you ask? 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In the 70s, he taught us how to properly secure our tow chains. 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
2: going to
1: do is turn onto Marcy Avenue.
2: Just broke up
1: and go past
2: and
1: the first three lights
2: happy
1: and then
2: it.
1: Take the next left.
2: I don't really think she's
1: five more
2: happy,
1: blocks,
2: but
1: you should be
2: who
1: there.
2: Am I to judge, right?
1: Park
2: anyway,
1: on the right.
2: That's
1: I'll
2: what
1: see
2: I
1: you
2: heard
1: later
2: last
1: tonight.
2: Night.
3: It's hard to concentrate on two things at once, like texting and driving. Stop the text, stop the wrecks. How will you stop texting and driving? Tell us at stoptextstoprex.org. 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
1: As we age, we gain things like experience, self-confidence, new hobbies. 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Hey.

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I wish it wasn't Saturday night, 'cause I can't raise hell. No, I can't raise hell for two. I wish I had $1,000. I wish I was the Royal Trucks, but mostly I wish

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0: 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Imagine that for the rest of your life. 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
2: Yeah, hi. I'd like to report a bear sighting.
1: Location?
2: In the woods, just outside of town.
1: Oh, not surprising. You've got your home. Bears have theirs.
2: Yeah, but see, this wasn't just any bear. This bear was wearing jeans and a hat, as in a Smokey Bear.
1: Jeans and a hat. That's definitely Smokey. What exactly did he have to say?
2: Well, we were about to head home, you know, after having a bonfire.
1: Oh, I can guess where this is going.
2: Right, right. See, Smokey told me the fire wasn't actually out. He said if it's too hot to touch, it's too hot to leave.
1: That's true. Did you know that 9 out of 10 wildfires are caused by humans? That means 9 out of 10 wildfires can be prevented.
2: Wow, no kidding?
1: I'm a forest ranger. We never kid.
2: Sorry.
1: that was a joke.
2: Oh.
1: If you see someone in danger of starting a wildfire, step in and make a difference, because 9 out of 10 wildfires are caused by humans. 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

0: this is New York City. This is Los Angeles. I'm getting word that this is, unfortunately, Williamsburg, Virginia. And you're listening to WCWM.
1: This year, Smokey Bear turns 80 years old. Yep, the big 80. And over those 80 years, he's taught us how to prevent unwanted human-caused wildfires with his famous message, "Only you can prevent wildfires." So, on Smokey's 80th birthday, let's help him continue his iconic legacy, because Smokey lives within us all. Learn his wildfire prevention tips at SmokeyBear.com. Brought to you by the USDA Forest Service, your state forester, and the Ad Council.